The Sylvan Wind, such a nice name for an ensemble, suggesting a sort of woodland scenario. We heard them play music by Camille Saint-Saëns and album Leaf. Well, hello there. Thanks for coming along for our Sunday evening listening. I'm Steve Seal. It's my favorite part of the week when the music is always lovely and chosen to suit a Sunday evening. Music of Johann Strauss Jr. here. The Myrtle Blossoms Waltz. This is the Vienna Philharmonic led by Riccardo Muti.

0: Mirtenblütenwaltz, or Myrtle Blossoms Waltz by Johann Strauss Jr., played there by the Vienna Philharmonic, conducted by Riccardo Muti.
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1: Reynaldo Hahn was born in Venezuela, in Caracas, but his family moved to Paris when he was a child, and he settled there, lived there for most of his life, and became quite a figure in Parisian social circles. In fact, he was the lover of Marcel Proust, and this is the Piano Concerto in E Major by Reynaldo Hahn, played here by pianist Stephen Coombs with the BBC Scottish Symphony Orchestra, conducted by Jean-Yves Ossance.

0: We've heard the piano concerto by Reynaldo Hahn. Stephen Coombs was the pianist there with the BBC Scottish Symphony Orchestra conducted by Jean-Yves Ossance.
1: The organ's repertoire is full of unexpected charms, and our next Pipe Dreams program includes some Carpathian delights by a composer from Ukraine, a little nocturne in which the pentatonic solo line is played by rolling an orange on the black keys. We'll also have a memorial triptych, as premiered at the Church of Saint-Sulpice in Paris, and the first national broadcasts of new organs at the Cathedral of Sioux Falls, South Dakota, and at Brigham Young University. Our performers were recorded live to organists in concert this week on Pipe Dreams from American Public Media. I'm Michael Barone. I hope you'll be listening.

Cyril Scott was an English composer and writer and occultist as well. Very prolific as a composer, but he also wrote around 20 pamphlets and books on occult topics and natural health as well. It was also an interest of his. Here's a piece that perhaps is very appropriately kind of lives somewhere on the edges of perception. It's called Obad, which is a term for a poem that is kind of about the dawn and sometimes about lovers parting at dawn.

Obad, or A Poem for the Dawn, by the English composer Cyril Scott, played there by the BBC Philharmonic Orchestra, conducted by Martin Brabbins. 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I'm Steve Seal. Thank you so much for tuning in tonight. I do hope you can stick around. There's much more good stuff to come.

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Three is an auspicious number in classical music. Bach wrote some of his most lovely and challenging works as trios, three independent parts. Indeed, much of the best Baroque chamber music is in trio format, three convergent and conversational music lines, a genre later embraced by Haydn, Mozart, Beethoven, and beyond. But the trio texture is not what we're about today. Just as in visual art, where three panels of differing yet congruent subject are brought together to serve a higher purpose, so in music does the triptych create a unity from diversity, three contrasting movements that leave us with a single lingering impression. So, along with Bach, who himself created some intriguing triptychs of his own, we're going to be listening to pieces by Maurice Dordeflet, Frank Bridge, David Bednall, and others, contemplating the multiplicity of their individual facets and delighting in their accumulative impacts. So stay with me. I'm Michael Barone with another adventure in the realm of the King of Instruments, 3x7 today, exploring triptychs here on Pipe Dreams from American Public Media.

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They're members of APOBA, the Associated Pipe Organ Builders of America, which is a collaborative of designers, creators, and maintainers of pipe organs found in religious and educational institutions, concert halls, and residences throughout the United States and beyond. An APOBA resource guide and member prospectus is available at apoba.com. And now, let's take our first step into 3 by 7.

Oh, yes. An early prelude by Bach. You might recognize it. It's part of a complete Bach cycle that has been recorded by Margaret Phillips for release by Regent Records. But what, you might say, does that have to do with the number three? Or triptychs, for that matter, since in its original form, this prelude is simply the first part of a prelude and fugue pair. But somehow, two organists at Westminster Abbey late in the 18th century decided to transpose Bach's original prelude and fugue in C, which is number 545 in the Bach catalog, transpose it down a step into the key of B flat, and in the process, between prelude and fugue, add an arrangement of the final movement from Bach's Gamba Sonata in G minor, and enhance that with an added interlude before the trio, and a new flourish before the fugue. It's all very mysterious as to how Bach's music came to England, and particularly curious since the pedal parts would not have been playable on the Westminster Abbey organ of that era. But we may not figure it out, but you can see the manuscript. It's on our website. You can link at pipedreams.org. Its attribution is to John Robinson, Westminster Abbey organist. You can scratch your head as we continue listening to Margaret Phillips and her performance of this intriguing prelude, trio, and fugue in B-flat, mostly by Bach.

Music by Bach, mostly his Prelude and Fugue in C major, transcribed and modified in a mid-18th century English manuscript, shifted down to B-flat major. The attribution of these changes to Englishman John Robinson of Westminster Abbey, who made a prelude, aria, and fugue of music by Bach, but then added a transitional adagio and a little tutti before the fugue. We're not sure whether he composed these, but imagine that he may have. The whole thing, though, is rather nice, and thanks to Margaret Phillips for recording it as BWV 545B in her Bach cycle for Regent Records, using there the Droppe Flentrop organ at St. Nicholas Church in St. Nicholas, Belgium. Now let's move on to an authentic triptych, Prelude, Fugue, and Toccata by present-day Englishman Philip Wilby. Was intended for a Christmas-focused concert, the first movement

evocative of the shepherds and angels in a brilliant dialogue. The second movement, a fugue exploring the great mystery of the Nativity. And the third, a very intense toccata representing the Incarnation. Jeffrey Mackinson plays the Willis organ, amended by Harrison, at Wells Cathedral. It's another recent Regent CD. This is the Prelude, Fugue, and Toccata by Philip Willis.

A Triptych for Christmas, Prelude, Fugue, and Toccata, for the Shepherds and Angels, the Nativity, and the Incarnation. Music of the prolific composer of church and concert works, Philip Wilby, his piece played by Jeffrey Mackinson on the organ at Wells Cathedral in England, from an album devoted primarily to Mr. Wilby's choral scores, but includes this rather brilliant organ triptych also. Issued by Regent Records. I'm Michael Barone. We've only just begun. 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

Well, admittedly, not a triptych there, but a three-voice trio in G by Bach, thought to have been modeled after a theme of Georg Philipp Telemann, who was Bach's friend and godfather to his second son, Carl Philipp Emanuel. David Good brought it to life on the 1976 Metzler organ at Trinity College Chapel in Cambridge, England, from David's complete Bach cycle issued by Signum. We continue now with our triptychs, and one of the best-known such pieces by Maurice Durafle. He composed it in 1929 when he was 27, and serving as assistant organist at Notre Dame Cathedral with Louis Vierne, to whom the work is dedicated. You might sense also the influence of Ravel, particularly the Tombeau de Couperin, in the shimmering filigree of the prelude here. The theme of the Gregorian Pentecost hymn, Veni Creator Spiritus, is subtly present at the beginning, and later provides focus for the work's final panel, which is a set of variations. But assistant music director of St. Paul's Cathedral, London, Hilary Prunnett, plays for us on the 1883 Cavaille Coll organ at the Cathedral of Our Lady in Sens in France. A triptych here by Maurice Durafle, Prelude, Adagio, and Chorale Variations on Veni Creator.

0: It's one of the masterworks of the early 20th century French organ repertoire. Another triptych, Prelude, Adagio, and Chorale Variations, based on the Pentecost hymn Veni Creator. It's opus 4 in the extremely small but exquisite output of the self-critical Maurice Durafle, organist and composer. Thanks to Hilary Prunitz for that performance, recorded at the Cathedral of Our Lady in Sees in France. Members of the choir of Southwell Minster, led by Paul Hale, provided the Gregorian interpolations during the final movement variations. It's another Regent Records release as we continue our exploration of music in three parts, triptychs primarily, some interesting discoveries along the way. You can find links to audio sources plus backgrounds on composers, performers, and instruments, all easily available at pipedreams.org. This is program 2635. And so ends our first hour. Pipe Dreams is supported in loving memory of Lucinda and Wesley Dudley by their family. Additional support comes from Walter McCarthy, Clara Euland, and the Greystone Foundation, from Ed and Wanda Eichler, and from the Obedience Pipe Organ Company of Lincoln, Nebraska, and the Andover Organ Company of Methuen, Massachusetts. Both of them members of APOBA, the Associated Pipe Organ Builders of America, which is a collaborative of designers, creators, and maintainers of pipe organs found in religious and educational institutions, concert halls, and residences throughout the United States and beyond. An APOBA resource guide and member prospectus is available at apoba.com. John Kuntz is associate producer. Cameron Wiley is technical director. And in most markets, we will continue with a second hour of more triptychs. But if that's not the case where you are listening, you can access that additional programming online at pipedreams.org. But meanwhile, I do hope you have enjoyed our music here and that you'll stay tuned for more fine listening. I'm Michael Barone. 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

Frank Bridge was a composer, conductor, violist, and pacifist, remembered as an influential teacher of Benjamin Britten, and largely underappreciated these days, despite having composed nearly 200 works, of which that meditative prelude was amongst the last. It's from a set of three pieces, dated 2 years before his death in 1941. And preludes are welcome back to this program of 3x7. We are exploring music in three parts, trio here and there, but also triptychs of various movements brought together by our composers. You're listening to Pipe Dreams from American Public Media, and I'm Michael Barone. While Mr. Bridge's output largely is of piano, chamber, and orchestral music, he was not himself an organist, but oddly it's through his organ works that the name of Frank Bridge is best known today. Or through a piece that Benjamin Britten wrote, Variations on a Theme of Frank Bridge for Orchestra. But that's another program. Here are the two remaining items from this set of three, a charming minuet and a forthright processional, again featuring Todd Wilson as our soloist, he of the Cleveland Institute of Music, playing on the 1998 Quimby pipe organ at St. Margaret's Church in Palm Desert, California. Music by Frank Bridge.

Michael Quimby pipe organ of 71 ranks at St. Margaret's Church in Palm Desert, California. Frank Bridge lived from 1879 to 1941. Nicholas Kingman, another English composer, was not even born until 1976. Mr. Kingman specializes in music for the theater and has written several operas, some musicals, and a ballet, also chamber and orchestral works, and a few organ pieces, including this set of three in homage to Frenchman Jean Alain. Prelude, chorale, and sortie make up this triptych, the prelude opening with oscillating figurations, which shift to a slower tempo, but gradually rise again from the depths to a shattering, oscillating climax. The second movement, chorale, after a statement of a Gregorian-inspired theme, is a set of variations in canon, which is to say, well, you know the row, row, row your boat routine. Listen how the right hand begins the canonic theme, and then the left hand enters with that same theme, but at double speed. And finally, the pedal makes its presence known, playing at half speed. It's kind of fun to observe the interweaving of these strands of identical thematic material, differing only in tempo. The sortie that concludes this triptych is something of a whirling dervish, with powerful pinwheels spinning incessantly until a very abrupt conclusion. So pay attention, and don't be surprised when it ends. Paul Walton plays for us these three pieces in homage to Jean Alain by Nicholas King.

Gritty, yet also greatly intriguing in its intricacy and originality. Three pieces, an homage to Jean Alain, by the multi-talented English composer Nicholas Kingman. The movement's prelude, chorale, and sortie, that last a real tornado of tone. And so abruptly gone, too. Paul Walton played the organ at Bridlington Priory, originally built in 1889 by the Belgian firm of Charles Annesons. Was later rebuilt in 2006 by Nicholson, with 75 stops now, making it one of the largest parish organs in England. You can read more about it in a link from our program page at pipedreams.org. This is 2635, our program number. I'm Michael Barone, continuing here with more triptychs 3x7 on Pipe Dreams from American Public Media. And our final set of three pieces comes from David Bednall, who was born in 1979, a prolific and widely performed composer and performer, a teaching fellow and organist at the University of Bristol and sub-organist at Bristol Cathedral. Mr. Bednall's triptych honors the memory of another earlier composer, the much-revered English organ and church musician, Herbert Howells. And the spirit of Howells is quite evident throughout this triptych, if somewhat altered by the use of harmonies maybe a bit crunchier than Howells might have used. You'll recognize the energy of the sixth of Howells' own psalm preludes in this performance by Paul Walton, featuring the J.W. Walker organ at Blackburn Cathedral. This is the first movement by Mr. Bednall in his triptych honoring Herbert Howells. The title of this piece, Come, Sing, and Dance.

Like a Blazing Sun, from David Bednall's triptych in honor of Herbert Howells, that first movement, Come, Sing, and Dance, really a wild frolic. Paul Walton is our soloist, recorded at Blackburn Cathedral, and he continues with the second panel in Bednall's triptych, a ruminative contemplation titled On Chosen Hill, evoking the Malvern English countryside, which was a lifelong inspiration to Howells. Midway sunshine will break through the clouds, but mostly this music is calm and reflective.

That's the sort of pastoral calm that English composers recreate so well. The second movement, On Chosen Hill, from David Bednall's triptych in honor of Herbert Howells, again with Paul Walton playing the organ at Blackburn Cathedral. The suite wraps up with a gradually unfolding tapestry, which is titled Holy is the True Light. This music, warm and ultimately ecstatic.

Like a Blazing Sunrise, the final movement of David Bednall's triptych in honor of Herbert Howells, that movement titled Holy is the True Light, performance by Paul Walton on the 1969 J.W. Walker organ restored by Wood at Blackburn Cathedral in England. It's one of the country's most extraordinary modern instruments, from a Regent Records compact disc release. Where we've been exploring triptychs today, three parts pieces by a variety of composers. Hope you've made some discoveries. I certainly have. You can find more information about our composers, performers, and the instruments featured, with links to sources for audio at the very least, sometimes for scores too. 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This is program 2635. 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And additional support comes from Walter McCarthy, Clara Euland, and the Greystone Foundation, from Ed and Wanda Eichler, from the Andover Organ Company of Methuen, Massachusetts, and the Bedient Pipe Organ Company of Lincoln, Nebraska. They're members of APOBA, the Associated Pipe Organ Builders of America, which is a collaborative of designers, creators, and maintainers of pipe organs found in religious and educational institutions, concert halls, and residences throughout the United States and beyond. An APOBA resource guide and member prospectus is available at apoba.com. 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John Kuntz is associate producer. Cameron Wiley is technical director. And for American Public Media and for Pipe Dreams, and as I've begun to say, for all of the many marvelous people, the players, the builders, the composers, who make so vivid the realm of the King of Instruments, on their behalf, I'm Michael Barone, and I thank you for listening.

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The music I'm sampling for you here is not the longest piece that I have coming up in the next hour, nor is it the most significant in the grand scheme of things, I suppose. But it is the one that I want to entice you with so you'll stay tuned, because the cellist playing here is, for my money, one of the most exciting and engaging new classical performers today. Clarice Jensen is her name. Her music is gorgeous, powerful, and she plays it herself. And we'll listen to a sampling coming up.

John McLaughlin Williams and the National Radio Symphony Orchestra of Ukraine here with music of George Frederick MacKay.

selection from the suite on 16th Century Hymn Tunes by George Frederick MacKay. Good evening, I'm Steve Seal, and welcome into our Sunday evening music once again. And for this coming hour, the music is all going to be from modern times, but gorgeous, compelling, bracing, and very powerful. And I'm so glad that you're here as we enjoy music of John Luther Adams and Rout de Vara and more coming up. And hear from Ole Yalo. It's a lovely little piece with the composer himself at the piano. This is called Aurora.

That is called Aurora. It is by Ola Yalo, played there by the composer. American composer John Luther Adams lived most of his life in Alaska, and he lives elsewhere now, but you can hear his orientation of all things Alaskan in his music. It has a tremendous amount of sort of stasis to it. It can sound like if it's going anywhere, it's only going there very, very slowly. But I think the fact that this is the music of ice flows and glaciers and massive snow-capped mountain ranges, that's the emotional drive in this music. This is the sound of incredible weight and mass and epochs. This is called Dream in White on White by John Luther Adams.

0: vast, snowy expanses in music. By John Luther Adams, Dream in White on White. The Apollo Quartet and strings led by Joanne Folletta, joined by harpist Barbara Chapman.
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The final compositions by the late Finnish composer Anu Juhani Rautavaara were published after his death, and in fact, the recording went to violinist Hilary Hahn, and it's such a wonderful valedictory musical experience from this incredible 20th and 21st century composer. Two serenades. Hilary Hahn plays violin here with Mikko Frank on the Radio France Philharmonic.

0: the music of Ainu Yohani Rautavaara. His final published work, Two Serenades, violinist Hilary Hahn performed with the Radio France Philharmonic, led by Mikko Frank.
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1: This is the group Voces 8 with Totus Tuus, I Am Wholly Thine by Henryk Gorecki.

I Am Wholly Thine by Henryk Gorecki, sung by Voces 8. For my money, one of the more exciting new classical performers today is cellist Clarice Jensen. She is just as home playing music written by other composers as she is performing her own compositions, and it's one of those here. Oftentimes she will play with electronics, with looping pedals, so she can play all the parts. Here she is joining with violinist Mari Samuelson and the American Contemporary Ensemble. Love Abounds in Everything by Clarice Jensen.

0: Love Abounds in Everything by Clarice Jensen. And we heard Clarice Jensen playing the cello, Mari Samuelson violin with the American Contemporary Ensemble.
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Richard Cochlin is generally not described as an impressionist when you research his background and biography. But one imagines that everything going on in French art around the turn of the 20th century would have to impact you if you were working in that milieu. Ravel and Debussy, painters like Monet and Renoir. So is this work by Cochlin a work of impressionism? Well, I don't know, but its title is In the Distance. Some very nice evening music. It's coming up this hour. I'm Steve Seal. Glad you're here. I'm going to begin this hour with a nocturne, but in this case from an American composer, Alan Hovhaness. Nocturne for solo harp played here by Suzanne MacDonald.

from the 20th century American composer Alan Hovhaness, a nocturne played by harpist Suzanne MacDonald. Good evening and welcome into our Sunday night classical music. My name is Steve Seal. This is something from the contemporary English composer Jane Antonia Cornish, who writes music for, not exclusively, but a number of pieces. She has written for multiple pianos, and pianist Vicky Chow has made some very nice recordings of them where she performs all the piano parts, and this is one of them, and it's called Ocean.

Ocean by the contemporary composer Jane Antonia Cornish. Multiple pianos at once, all of them recorded by pianist Vicky Chow. 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Bitwarden.com. One might say that piece we just finished listening to is kind of a contemporary impressionist piece. Here is a work by a French composer who was not technically considered one of the French impressionists, but this piece is kind of impressionist in its own way, and it's called In the Distance, Au Loin, by Charles Courcelin, played here by the Rhineland-Pfalz State Philharmonic, led by Leif Zegerstam.

0: loin, in the distance, by the French composer Charles Kurchelen, played there by the Rhineland Pfalz State Philharmonic, conducted by Leif Zagerstam.
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Antonín Dvořák's string quartet number 10 is sometimes nicknamed his Slavonic quartet. The second movement has the character of a kind of a Czech dance. Here is the string quartet number 10 in E-flat by Dvořák, played by the Takács quartet.

0: We've heard the string quartet number 10 in E-flat by Antonín Dvořák, music sometimes referred to as his Slavonic quartet because of allusions to Slavonic folk music in the second movement, played there by the Takács Quartet. I'm Steve Seal.
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Tom Oxbrook was known for being a bit of a curmudgeon. A tendency came out when he thought of his wildly popular first violin concerto. He thought no one would know he had ever written anything else. But of course he did, and we are listening to those other works today, including this one, his first symphony. It comes your way later this hour on Music Through the Night.

I'm Bonnie North. Thanks so much for joining me. Music composed to celebrate the virtuosity of the ensemble it was written for comes your way later this hour, as well as music by Max Bruch that is not his first violin concerto. We're going to start with a man long considered to be the dean of African-American classical composers, William Grant Still. Still had a long list of firsts and other accolades, the first Afro-American composer to have a symphony premiered by a major U.S. orchestra, the first black conductor to lead a white radio orchestra for a national broadcast. Well, in 1948, Still was entertaining visitors from England, and he wanted to musically introduce them to Afro, Anglo, Latino, and Native American musical styles. So he wrote miniatures for them, and the Calico Winds perform them now.

0: Miniatures by American composer William Grant Still, The Calico Winds, performed. Music of Edward Elgar comes your way right after this.
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1: Follow

In 1904, the London Symphony Orchestra was formed. A year later, the ensemble made its first British tour under the baton of Sir Edward Elgar. He wrote his introduction and allegro for strings that year to show off the ensemble's virtuosity. It's scored for a string quartet and orchestra. Here's the English Chamber Orchestra.

That was the introduction and allegro by Edward Elgar, the English Chamber Orchestra performed. Since its premiere, Max Bruch's first violin concerto so captivated audiences that the composer was worried that none of his other music would ever be remembered. And while it's true that the concerto's popularity has never waned, fortunately for us, the rest of his music is still listened to. Bruch's first symphony has been described as a work of youthful vigor and unabashed romanticism with a capital R, and the Leipzig Gewandhaus Orchestra performs it now under the direction of Kurt Mazur.

0: The First Symphony of Max Bruch, we heard Kurt Mazur lead the Leipzig Gewandhaus Orchestra. I'm Bonnie North. It's a pleasure having your company. Thanks for joining me.
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Finnish composer Jean Sibelius's first two symphonies were unapologetically romantic with a capital R. But he went somewhere else with his third symphony. It has been called triumphal, classical, and pure. The Lahti Symphony Orchestra performs it later this hour on Music Through the Night.

Hello there, I'm Bonnie North. It is great to have your company. Coming up a little later this hour, music by the woman Georges Bizet called My Little Mozart, Cécile Chaminade, and we'll hear Jean Sibelius's Third Symphony. But we start with music by the great Bach, and it's probably not the Bach you're thinking of. That's because in the 1770s, when people wrote about music's most important Bach, a.k.a. the great Bach, they were not talking about Johann Sebastian. They were talking about his son, Carl Philipp Emanuel. CPE was revered by Haydn and Mozart, and he was widely acknowledged as one of the supreme composers of the age. This is an oboe concerto by that great Bach, CPE. Kuh Ebbinge is the oboe soloist. Ton Koopman leads the Amsterdam Baroque Orchestra.

0: Music by that great Bach, Carl Philipp Emanuel. That was his oboe concerto. Koo Ebbinger was the soloist, and Ton Koopman led the Amsterdam Baroque Orchestra. Music by the woman Georges Bizet called his little Mozart when we return.
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1: Hello there, I'm Bonnie North. Thanks so much for joining me on Music Through the Night. Cécile Chaminade almost did not become a composer, but when she was still a child, Georges Bizet saw her talent. He called her My Little Mozart, and he encouraged her parents to let her study music formally. They did, and Chaminade would go on to compose and perform internationally to great acclaim. Here's Peter Jacobs with Chaminade's Passacaille.

That was the Pasek Hai by Cécile Chaminade, performed by Peter Jacobs. If Finnish composer Jean Sibelius's first two symphonies were unapologetically romantic with a capital R, his third symphony marks a major shift away from that. It's been called triumphal, classical, and pure, and the work's first audiences didn't quite know what to make of it. Well, we've had more than a century to get comfortable with the changes that Sibelius made to his approach to the symphonic form. Here's the Lahti Symphony Orchestra to play the Symphony No. 3, conducted by Osmo Vanska.

0: The symphony that has been called triumphal, classical, and pure. Jean Sibelius's third symphony performed there by the Lahti Symphony Orchestra under the direction of Osmo Vanska. I'm Bonnie North. It's been a pleasure having your company. Thanks for joining me.
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Beethoven had a love-hate relationship with Napoleon Bonaparte. Initially, Napoleon was a hero to Beethoven, but once word reached him that Napoleon had declared himself emperor, that was it. Beethoven wrote this piano sonata in honor of his patron, Archduke Rudolf, who was forced to flee when Vienna came under siege from Napoleon's troops. Mikhail Pletnev performs it for us later this hour on Music Through the Night. Hello there, I'm Bonnie North. Thanks so much for joining me. Music written for and dedicated to guitarist Sharon Isbin comes your way in just a few minutes, and a piano sonata that Beethoven dedicated to his patron who had to flee Vienna as it came under siege by Napoleon's army comes your way a bit later in the hour. We'll start with contemporary American composer, violinist, and singer Carolyn Shaw. She wrote her entr'acte in 2011 after hearing a performance of one of Franz Joseph Haydn's quartets. Here is the Solera Quartet to perform Carolyn Shaw's entr'acte.

the Solera Quartet performing Carolyn Shaw's Entr'acte. John Dwart wrote his Joan Baez suite for guitarist Sharon Isbin, and he dedicated it to her as well. But Isbin had a hand in the composition. She provided Dwart with some of her favorite Joan Baez tunes, songs like Barbara Allen, The House of the Rising Sun, Wildwood Flower, and Where Have All the Flowers Gone? The album the suite is on is called Journey to the New World, and here is the Joan Baez suite performed by Sharon Isbin.

0: The Joan Baez Suite by John Dwart, and with influence and input by Sharon Isbin, who performed it. We'll be back in just a moment with a piano sonata that Beethoven wrote for his patron, who was forced to flee Vienna thanks to Napoleon. That comes your way in just a moment.
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1: Hello there, I'm Bonnie North. Thanks so much for joining me on Music Through the Night. In 1809, Vienna was under siege by Napoleon's army. Before that, Beethoven thought Napoleon was a hero, but once word reached him that Napoleon had declared himself emperor, Beethoven said, "Nein." Add to that the siege forced Beethoven's patron, the Archduke Randolph, to flee Vienna, so he penned this piano sonata in honor of the Archduke and dedicated it to his return. He's Mikhail Pletnev to perform the piano sonata number 26, Les Adieux.

Beethoven's Piano Sonata No. 26, Les Adieux, Mikhail Pletnev performed. English speakers have Arthur and Lancelot, and of course Monty Python. German speakers have Parsifal and Lohengrin. And like the two languages, the stories are related, but they diverge. Natürlich, it was the German legend that Richard Wagner used for his opera, Lohengrin. Here's the prelude to Act 1.

0: Daniel Barenboim leading the Chicago Symphony Orchestra in the Prelude to Act One from Richard Wagner's Lohengrin. I'm Bonnie North. It's been a pleasure having your company on Music Through the Night.
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If you say the words triple concerto in classical music circles, it's almost guaranteed the very next word will be Beethoven. And Beethoven did write what is perhaps the most famous triple concerto, but another B, Johann Sebastian Bach, wrote one first. Pianist Angela Hewitt and friends will perform it for you later this hour on Music Through the Night.

I'm Bonnie North. Thanks so much for joining me. A little bit later this hour, it's a triple concerto, but not the one by Beethoven. Johann Sebastian Bach wrote one too. And we'll also hear a hymn by contemporary Ukrainian composer Valentin Silvestrov. But we start with some simple math. One and one is one. At least it is when it comes to the music of Hervé Pärt. Pärt says his Tintinnabuli style of composing means the melody and the accompaniment are one. His Te Deum, which uses this technique, was commissioned for the West German Radio Orchestra and Chorus in the mid-1980s. And here's the Tallinn Chamber Orchestra and the Estonian Philharmonic Chamber Choir to perform it.

0: The Te Deum of Eero Pärt, the Tallinn Chamber Orchestra, and the Estonian Philharmonic Chamber Choir were led by Tonu Kaljuste. From a contemporary setting of the Te Deum to a contemporary hymn setting, right after this.
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1: I'm Bonnie North. Thanks for joining me. The Ukrainian composer Valentin Silvestrov spent much of his early years resisting Soviet musical dictates. And thanks to the war in the Ukraine now, he lives in exile in Berlin. But he's still writing music because he firmly believes that music can help. Here's his hymn the Stuttgart Chamber Orchestra performs.

That was Hymn by the contemporary Ukrainian composer Valentin Silvestrov. Thomas Sanderling led the Stuttgart Chamber Orchestra. Beethoven's is probably the one most of us think of when we hear the words triple concerto, but he was not the first composer to write one. About 60 years before Beethoven wrote his, Johann Sebastian Bach wrote one for keyboard, violin, and flute. And that is the one we will hear now with pianist Angela Hewitt, violinist Richard Tognetti, and flutist Alison Mitchell.

0: The triple concerto of Johann Sebastian Bach. We heard pianist Angela Hewitt, violinist Richard Tognetti, and flutist Alison Mitchell, along with the Australian Chamber Orchestra, to perform it. I'm Bonnie North. It's been a pleasure having your company for classical music. Thanks so much for joining me.
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Maurice Ravel called it a choreographic symphony, but Daphnis and Chloe began as a commission from the Ballet Russe. It has three sections and more than a dozen scenes, and most of them are dances. So is it a choreographic symphony or a ballet? Well, I say potato, potato, and the second suite comes your way later this hour.

Margaret Bonds was one of the first black composers and performers to gain recognition in the United States. Much of her work was lost after her death in 1972, but has been rediscovered and recorded in the past decade. This is Prayer Meeting from her Montgomery Variations.

Prayer Meeting by Margaret Bonds. Hello there, I'm Bonnie North. Thanks so much for your company on this Labor Day. Maurice Ravel comes by later in the hour with the second suite from the music that he wrote for a ballet called Daphnis and Chloe. One of Mendelssohn's 13-string symphonies is waiting in the wings as well, but we're going to start with music by Spanish composer Joaquin Rodrigo. This is the arietta from his Madrigal Concerto for Two Guitars, written in 1966. Sergio and Odair Assad are joined by the St. Gallen Symphony.

Sergio Enodera Saad, the guitarists with the St. Gallen Symphony Orchestra, and that performance of Arietta from the Madrigal Concerto by Joaquin Rodrigo. Johann Mölter was roughly a contemporary of Johann Sebastian Bach, and his instrumental compositions include 170 sinfonias and some 44 solo concertos. This is his Concerto Pastorale, performed by Canada's La Pietà.

Angel de Beau leading La Pietà in the Concerto Pastorale by Johann Mölter. Music by Felix Mendelssohn coming your way right after this.

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I'm Bonnie North. Thanks so much for your company. Felix Mendelssohn was between the ages of 12 and 14 when he wrote his String Symphony No. 6 and 12 others like it. He wanted to pay homage to the symphonies of Haydn and Mozart, and that was the way he did it. Here's the Amadeus Ensemble to perform.

0: The String Symphony No. 6 of 13 by Felix Mendelssohn, written when he was a young teenager, the Amadeus Ensemble performed. Music by Maurice Ravel comes your way right after this.
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1: Hello there, I'm Bonnie North. Thanks so much for your company. Maurice Ravel called this next piece a choreographic symphony, but Daphnis and Chloe began as a commission from the Ballet Russe. It has three sections and more than a dozen scenes, and most of them are dances. So is it a choreographic symphony or a ballet? Well, I say potato, potato. Here's the second suite, performed by the Buffalo Philharmonic, led by Joanne Folletta.

0: The Daphnis and Chloe Suite No. 2 by Maurice Ravel, he called it a choreographic symphony. It was actually written as a commission from the Ballet Russe, so it kind of makes it a ballet score as well. Either way, it's some pretty fabulous music. We heard Joanne Folletta leading the Buffalo Philharmonic Orchestra in that performance. I'm Bonnie North. Thanks so much for spending a little time with me.
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There is a very uncharitable saying about opinions. Like various parts of the human anatomy, everyone has one. Well, popular opinion was not kind to this music when Tchaikovsky first wrote it. At the time, people thought the ballet, Sleeping Beauty, was nothing special, and that opinion extended to the score. Well, public opinion has certainly shifted, and now it's one of the most popular ballets ever written. The Sleeping Beauty Ballet Suite comes your way later this hour. David Russell performs Augustin Barrios' Coro do Saudade, or Tears of Longing.

That was Salut d'Amour, Yo-Yo Ma, the cellist, Catherine Stott, the pianist. Love's Greeting was not the only music that Edward Elgar would gift his wife to be, but it was the first piece that he did. I'm Bonnie North. A pleasure to have your company this morning. A bit later in the hour, and in honor of Labor Day, we'll have music by Richard Strauss that's subtitled The Happy Workshop, and we'll take a spin with Tchaikovsky and his Sleeping Beauty Ballet Suite and hear from American composer Stephen Paulus as well. But first, we're off to the post office, specifically the German post office, whose signs are kind of hard to miss. They have an image of a horn in black on a bright yellow gold background, and that horn is called a post horn. When the mail was delivered by horse-drawn carts, the driver would blow the horn as the cart was coming into town to announce that the mail had arrived. Mozart certainly would have heard that horn, and he used it in his Serenade No. 9, the post horn. Here's the sixth movement.

0: George Sell led the Cleveland Orchestra in the sixth movement of Mozart's Serenade No. 9, The Posthorn. We will have music by American composer Stephen Paulus coming your way right after this.
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Yolanda Condonassis performed Bercuse by American composer Stephen Paulus. Before his death in 2014, Paulus was among Minnesota's leading classical composers, and he wrote hundreds of works, including nearly 60 orchestral scores, 10 operas, and 10 choral pieces. 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Popular opinion, it's a funny thing, isn't it? Tchaikovsky's Sleeping Beauty ballet did not get a lot of love when it was first staged. People thought it was nice enough, but nothing particularly special. It only became one of the most popular ballets ever written. And here is the suite from the score, the Vienna Philharmonic, led by Herbert von Karajan.

0: The Sleeping Beauty Ballet Suite of Peter Tchaikovsky. Herbert von Karajan led the Vienna Philharmonic. We'll be back in just a moment to honor Labor Day with some music from a happy workshop. We'll be right back.
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0: I'm Bonnie North. Thanks for joining me. It is Labor Day in the United States, and we'll wrap up our time together this hour with a piece that Richard Strauss called The Happy Workshop. It was one of his last compositions, and he wrote it at a time when World War II was still raging across Europe. This is the first movement performed by the London Winds.

0: The London Winds performed the first movement of Richard Strauss's Sonatina No. 2, The Happy Workshop. Happy Labor Day to you. I'm Bonnie North.
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3: Good morning. From the Fairbanks Museum in St. Johnsbury, this is the Eye on the Sky forecast. Labor Day seems to mark the end of summer for many. It certainly felt that way yesterday with a cool, fresh breeze, though we enjoyed plenty of sunshine. High pressure over the Great Lakes extends the pleasant weather as we extend the weekend today, followed by a minor cold front tonight, just an isolated shower far north with partly sunny skies tomorrow. Showers spread east Wednesday into Wednesday night. The forecast, dense valley fog burning off by mid-morning, otherwise mostly sunny for your Labor Day, highs ranging through the 70s. Tonight, mostly clear, some high clouds south, and then increasing clouds through Quebec, south into the Adirondacks and Route 4, with an isolated shower near and north of the Quebec border late, lows upper 40s and 50s. Tuesday, morning clouds and an isolated shower far north, then partly sunny, more clouds in New York, highs upper 60s to mid-70s. I'm meteorologist Mark Breen with an Eye on the Sky.
4: This is the Composer's Datebook for September 7th. I'm John Burge. On today's date in 1573, Queen Elizabeth I celebrated her 40th birthday. According to some musicologists, the music-loving monarch received as a birthday gift a motet for 40 voices by Thomas Tallis, titled in Latin, Spem in Alium, which translates as Hope in All Things. Queen Elizabeth was certainly fond of Tallis, awarding him special gifts and privileges, despite his remaining a steadfast Roman Catholic throughout her reign, when being a Catholic in Protestant England was a very risky business indeed. Other musicologists contend that this famous motet was actually written for the coronation of Elizabeth's predecessor, the Catholic Queen Mary Tudor. Still others say no, the motet was commissioned by a patriotic British nobleman who challenged Tallis to write a work as good as or better than a contemporary Italian composer's 40-voice motet. The truth is, we just don't know for sure why Tallis composed this intricate and glorious music. We do know that in a dangerous time for anyone with strong religious convictions, Tallis lived to the ripe old age of 80. His epitaph reads, "As he did live, so he did die, in mild and quiet sort."

Composer's Daybook is produced by APM, American Public Media, in collaboration with the American Composers Forum, reminding you that all music was once new.

And that was music from Tale of Tsar's Sultan Suite, the March, Nikolai Rimsky-Korsakov. Good morning, I'm Kevin O'Connor. Today in history, it's Labor Day, 1876. Frank James and his gang were involved in a disastrous raid in Northfield, Minnesota, resulting in the death or capture of multiple gang members. Cole Bob and Jim Younger were all arrested. And in 1977, U.S. President Jimmy Carter and Panama's General Omar Torrijos signed the Panama Canal treaties, guaranteeing Panama control of the canal after 1999. Here's the grumpy old bear creeping around in the caves. Julius Fuchik, Libor Peshek, conducts the Royal Liverpool Philharmonic Orchestra, Alan Pendlebury playing the bassoon, and it's a crucial part.

Okay, went with a last-minute decision there. Decided to shelve the grumpy old bear till later. Tune in later. That was instead Sheep May Safely Graze. Felt a little better for this time of morning. Some Bach, would you believe it? Los Angeles Chamber Orchestra. Christopher Parkening there was the guitarist. Here is Summer Idyls, Meadow Rest. Herbert Howells composed this. Matthew Shellhorn is the pianist.

0: Beautiful summer idyls, meadow and rest, something placid for you on a Labor Day if you're enjoying the day off and sleeping in a bit. Herbert Howells, that was Matthew Shellhorn, the pianist. Something if you're making travel plans for today to accompany you next.
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That's called Don't Be Weary, Traveler. If you're taking a road trip, you start nodding off. That's a bad thing. Samuel Coleridge Taylor composed that. Michael Repper conducted the National Philharmonic. The career of Frederick Cowan, both as a composer and conductor, is now unjustly forgotten. He was one of the first British-born professional conductors to have the respect of critics, musicians, and the public, and he held lengthy tenures with just about every major British orchestra, including the BBC Philharmonic, who he is here with, or, well, I should say, who Ramon Gamba is here with, doing Frederick Cowan's composition, Reverie.

It's a Reverie by Frederick Cowan. Ramon Gamba conducted the BBC Philharmonic Orchestra. Here is Symphony No. 9, also known as The Great. That's the first movement, Franz Schubert. Herbert Blomstedt conducts the Leipzig Gewandhaus Orchestra.

0: That was the first movement to the Ninth Symphony by Franz Schubert, also known as the Great Symphony. Herbert Blomstedt conducted the Leipzig Gewandhaus Orchestra. Vivaldi's Violin Concerto is coming up next.
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0: Many of Antonio Vivaldi's manuscripts for these series of concerts that this concerto came out of were eventually gathered in the Great Library Collection at Turin. Among them are the sources for the concerti that we're about to hear. These manuscripts with their kind of hastily scrawled indications of phrases bear witness to Vivaldi's energy. He was a master at creating intensely vivid and even theatrical effects with solo pyrotechnics. Plenty of those. Wouldn't be a Vivaldi work without them. Here's a violin concerto. Pinchas Zukerman is conducting. He's also the featured soloist with the English Chamber Orchestra.

Pinchas Zukerman conducted the English Chamber Orchestra. He was also the violinist in a violin concerto by Antonio Vivaldi. Today in 1936, Boulder Dam, talk about labor involved, now Hoover Dam on the Colorado River between Nevada and Arizona began operation. Yes, indeed, it is Labor Day. Hope you're going to take the time to do something you enjoy. Here is from Espana Tango.

0: That was a tango from Espana. Isaac Albéniz composed it, and Daniel Barenboim did that gorgeous solo piano rendition.
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2: Good morning. From the Fairbanks Museum in St. Johnsbury, this is the Eye on the Sky forecast. Labor Day seems to mark the end of summer for many. It certainly felt that way yesterday with a cool, fresh breeze, though we enjoyed plenty of sunshine. High pressure over the Great Lakes extends the pleasant weather as we extend the weekend today, followed by a minor cold front tonight, just an isolated shower far north with partly sunny skies tomorrow. Showers spread east Wednesday into Wednesday night. The forecast? Dense valley fog burning off by mid-morning, otherwise mostly sunny for your Labor Day, highs ranging through the 70s. Tonight, mostly clear, some high clouds south, and then increasing clouds through Quebec, south into the Adirondacks and Route 4, with an isolated shower near and north of the Quebec border late, lows upper 40s and 50s. Tuesday, morning clouds and an isolated shower far north, then partly sunny, more clouds in New York, highs upper 60s to mid-70s. I'm meteorologist Mark Breen with an Eye on the Sky.

That was the Tale of Tsar Saltan Suite, March. Nikolai Rimsky-Korsakov, Andrei Previn conducted there, the Royal Philharmonic Orchestra. Coming up, something from King Arthur. Yeah, we'll visit the legend. Today's Labor Day. Hope you're having an extended weekend. I'm here with you per normal. Happy to be so. Today in history, 1599, the Earl of Essex and Irish rebel Tyrone sign a treaty. And in 1813, Uncle Sam is first used to refer to the U.S. by Troy Post of New York. And Frank James and his gang were involved in a disastrous raid in Minnesota, leading to the capture of them and indeed an end to a reign of terror.

There's a grumpy old bear. Julius Fuchs conducted the Royal Liverpool Philharmonic Orchestra, and the bassoonist there, Alan Pendlebury, Libor Peshek, was the conductor. Henry Purcell's overture and air from the semi-opera King Arthur of 1691 is the introduction to John Dryden's heroic stage work, which didn't originally include music. The story eulogizes a dead king and a disgraced duke.

0: From King Arthur, an early English work, Overture and Air. Henry Purcell composed that. We heard Gene Lemon and Lemon, and Tafo music. Something for the holiday, a heads up to the workers. At the time, the World War II manufacturing force in England.
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Yeah, that was Saturday Night at the Firehouse. Sounds like a lively place. Henry Cowell composed that. Lucas Foss conducted the Milwaukee Symphony Orchestra. Good to have you here on a Labor Day. Here is a lively 10-movement orchestral suite, which was adapted from incidental music written in 1938 for the children's play, The Inventor and the Comedians, the play by Mark Daniel, music score by Dmitry Kabalevsky, The Comedians, and it's San Diego Chamber Orchestra conducted by Donald Barr.

0: That was The Comedians, Dmitry Kabalevsky, a varied work featuring Donald Barra conducting the San Diego Chamber Orchestra. Coming up next, a French sonata. We'll also have a little piano concerto from another Frenchman.
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That was Sonata number 4, Jean-Joseph Mondonville. Mark Minkowski conducted the Musicians of the Louvre. Some history footnotes today. In 1927, Philo Farnsworth demonstrated the first use of his electronic television in San Francisco. And in 1993, late-night talk show The Chevy Chase Show debuted on Fox. Pretty short-lived, though. It was canceled after 6 weeks. And Greek-American filmmaker. He was involved in plays and a communism controversy as well. Ilya Kazan was born on this date in 1909. Ilya Kazan, On the Waterfront. Just one of his many well-known films. Here's a piano concerto, third movement, Maurice Ravel.

0: Simone Dinnerstein, the soloist in a piano concerto, third movement, Maurice Ravel. That was Christian Järvi conducting the MDR Leipzig Radio Symphony Orchestra.
1: 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Thanks so much for tuning in this Monday morning. 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
2: Good morning. From the Fairbanks Museum in St. Johnsbury, this is the Eye on the Sky forecast. Labor Day seems to mark the end of summer for many. It certainly felt that way yesterday with a cool, fresh breeze, though we enjoyed plenty of sunshine. High pressure over the Great Lakes extends the pleasant weather as we extend the weekend today, followed by a minor cold front tonight, just an isolated shower far north with partly sunny skies tomorrow. Showers spread east Wednesday into Wednesday night. The forecast, dense valley fog burning off by mid-morning, otherwise mostly sunny for your Labor Day, highs ranging through the 70s. Tonight, mostly clear, some high clouds south, and then increasing clouds through Quebec, south into the Adirondacks and Route 4, with an isolated shower near and north of the Quebec border late, lows upper 40s and 50s. Tuesday, morning clouds and an isolated shower far north, then partly sunny, more clouds in New York, highs upper 60s to mid-70s. I'm meteorologist Mark Breen with an Eye on the Sky.

Hungarian composer Franz Farkas, Old Hungarian Dances. Those were selections. Good morning, I'm Kevin O'Connor, and how's your Labor Day going? Up and at 'em, so to speak. Hopefully you don't have to work, though. I think that's the whole point of Labor Day, for labor, anyway. Today in history, in 1984, cultural history, actually, Blood Simple, the first film by Joel and Ethan Coen, premiered at the Toronto International Film Festival, and they went on to make many more, even better ones. In 2019, The Joker was directed by Todd Phillips, starring Joaquin Phoenix, won the Golden Lion at the Venice Film Festival, and wound up garnering an Oscar, actually, for Phoenix, posthumously. In 1990, not posthumously, excuse me, Joaquin lived. I was thinking of his brother. Anyway, 1990, New York City Opera's production of Kurt Weill and Langston Hughes' Street Scene opened at the New York State Theater for a limited run of 6 performances. Here's the overture to Mozart's Marriage of Figaro. Nicholas Harnoncourt is conducting the Royal Concertgebouw Orchestra.

That was The Marriage of Figaro, the overture, one of the famous parts of that work by Mozart. Niklas Harnoncourt conducted the Royal Concertgebouw Orchestra. 1996, on this day, a rapper, Tupac Shakur, was shot multiple times in a drive-by shooting in Las Vegas and died 6 days later. For years, that remained a mystery in terms of who had done it. Everyone had theories. And very recently, someone was arrested for it. Trial is going to be underway here. Here is a nice work, if you can get it, George Gershwin. We have John Williams conducting the London Symphony Orchestra and the violinist Joshua Bell.

0: Isn't that a beautiful, taking the tempo down a little bit, turning it into more of a ballad? Nice work if you can get it, the Gershwin Standard. John Williams conducted the London Symphony Orchestra on Sweet Violin Sounds from Joshua Bell. 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

If a melody or two in that Molly on the Shore sounded vaguely familiar, that was by design. Percy Grainger based that loosely on dance music of the Isles. Kenneth Montgomery there conducted the Bournemouth Sinfonietta. Handel started incorporating concertos as an intermission feature in his English oratorios in the mid-1730s. This is one of a few masterworks of the High Baroque era, written in late 1739 as a part of a set of 12, Concerto Grosso No. 1 by Handel, I Musici.

0: Klaus-Peter Flohr conducted the Bamberg Symphony Orchestra. That was Felix Mendelssohn's Calm Sea and Prosperous Voyage Overture.
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Not to be confused with the jazz standard, that work called Autumn Leaves. It was composed by Cécile Chaminade and Johann Polk, playing the piano there. Beethoven's Seventh Symphony is his last word for quite a few years on the subject of that big grand style he'd been cultivating since the early 1800s. And the concert at which the work had its premiere was a benefit for Austrian and Bavarian soldiers wounded at the recent Battle of Hanau, probably the most wildly successful premiere of his career. To that point, here is Symphony No. 7. It's the fourth movement by Ludwig von Beethoven. Here we have Christian Thielemann conducting the Philharmonia Orchestra.

0: Christian Thielemann conducted the Philharmonia Orchestra through Beethoven's Symphony No. 7. That was the fourth movement. I'm Kevin O'Connor. Happy Labor Day to you.
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0: Good morning. It's 10 o'clock, and it's my pleasure to be your host for music on this Labor Day until 3 o'clock this afternoon. In a moment, we'll get the eye on the sky weather for the holiday from Mark Breen, meteorologist at the Fairbanks Museum in St. Johnsbury. Then we have a fantasy for piano by Florence Price, based on a spiritual, and the complete water music of George Frederick Handel. Ahead in the 11 o'clock hour this morning, Beethoven's Pastoral Symphony. So we hope you'll stay tuned. Vermont Public Classical is funded by listeners like you and by the Fairbanks Museum, whose autosaver group Build It Lab offers unstructured creative play for kids of all ages. 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Vermont Public is a media sponsor for Bess O'Brien's new documentary film, Every Day Big and Small, which sheds light on Vermonters doing good things, creating connection, resilience, and joy in their communities. The film tours across Vermont from September 25th to October 11th. 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
1: Good morning. From the Fairbanks Museum in St. Johnsbury, this is the Eye on the Sky forecast. Labor Day seems to mark the end of summer for many. It certainly felt that way yesterday with a cool, fresh breeze, though we enjoyed plenty of sunshine. High pressure over the Great Lakes extends the pleasant weather as we extend the weekend today, followed by a minor cold front tonight, just an isolated shower far north with partly sunny skies tomorrow. Showers spread east Wednesday into Wednesday night. The forecast: dense valley fog burning off by mid-morning, otherwise mostly sunny for your Labor Day, highs ranging through the 70s. Tonight, mostly clear, some high clouds south, and then increasing clouds through Quebec, south into the Adirondacks and Route 4, with an isolated shower near and north of the Quebec border late, lows upper 40s and 50s. Tuesday, morning clouds and an isolated shower far north, then partly sunny, more clouds in New York, highs upper 60s to mid-70s. I'm meteorologist Mark Breen with an Eye on the Sky.
0: Currently, it's 50 in St. Johnsbury, 55 in Brattleboro, 56 in Bennington and Rutland, 60 in Montpelier and Burlington, 19 degrees Celsius in Montreal. This is the Fantasy Negra of Florence Price, written in 1929, based on the spiritual Sinner, Don't Let This Harvest Pass. It's played by pianist Laura Downs.

0: the Fantasy Negra, a spiritual-based fantasy by Florence Price from 1929, based on the spiritual sinner Don't Let This Harvest Pass. It was played by pianist Lara Downs here on Vermont Public Classical at 10 minutes past 10 o'clock. We have music of George Frederick Handel in just a moment.
1: We head to Germany's Wolfegg Castle for the next concert on our European tour as the German Radio Philharmonic is led by Manfred Honeck in an overture by Weber and Mozart's Jupiter Symphony. And cellist Pablo Ferrandez will be soloist in the elegant Cello Concerto No. 1 by Haydn. I'm Jan Weller. I hope you'll be listening.
0: That's this evening at 8 o'clock here on Vermont Public Classical. 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Next on Vermont Public Classical, some music specifically for those of you planning to spend your Labor Day on the water. It's George Frederick Handel's complete water music, played by the Orpheus Chamber Orchestra.

George Frederick Handel's music to accompany King George I on his cruise up the Thames and back. His water music so pleased the king that the king had it repeated several times, upstream and back down. Once through the set, we'll have to do for us on this Labor Day, we heard the Orpheus Chamber Orchestra with Handel's complete water music. It's a minute before 11 o'clock. Coming up in the 11 o'clock hour, we have a dance for piano by Louis Moreau Gottschalk, Beethoven's Pastoral Symphony, and At Dusk by Arthur Foote. So we hope you'll stay tuned to Vermont Public Classical, WOXM Middlebury, WVXR Randolph, WNCH Norwich, WVTI Brighton, WVNK Manchester, WVTQ Sunderland Manchester, WVER FM West Rutland, WVLR FM Lindenville, WOXR Schuyler Falls Burlington, at 103.9 from Kendall at Hanover, and at vermontpublic.org. The Eye on the Sky weather: mostly sunny today with highs in the 70s. Tonight, mostly clear with some high clouds south, increasing clouds from Quebec south to the Adirondacks on Route 4, with a few isolated showers near and north of the Quebec border late. Lows overnight in the upper 40s and mid-50s. Tuesday, some morning clouds, an isolated shower or sprinkle in the north, then sun mixed with clouds, more clouds in New York. Highs tomorrow, upper 60s to mid-70s. Currently, it's 57 in Brattleboro, 60 in St. Johnsbury, 61 in Rutland, 62 in Bennington, 64 in Montpelier and Burlington, 21 degrees Celsius in Montreal. It's 11 o'clock. I'm Walter Parker. Very happy to be sharing music with you on this Labor Day. This is Danza by Louis Moreau Gottschalk, played by pianist Robert DeGaetano.

0: Danza by Louis Moreau Gottschalk, played by pianist Robert DiGaetano here on Vermont Public Classical. It's 7 minutes past 11 o'clock. We have Beethoven's Pastoral Symphony in just a moment.
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0: Beethoven's Pastoral Symphony is Symphony No. 6 in F. We heard the Royal Concertgebouw Orchestra led by Wolfgang Sawallisch here on Vermont Public Classical. It's 8 minutes before noon. We'll evoke dusk with music of Arthur Foote in just a moment here on Vermont Public Classical. 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
0: 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This is At Dusk by Arthur Foote, played by members of the Boston Chamber Music Society, Fenwick Smith, flute, Ronald Thomas, cello, and Catriona Yates, harp.

0: At Dusk by Arthur Foote, played by the Boston Chamber Music Society, Fenwick Smith flute, Ronald Thomas cello, and Catriona Yates harp. As we approach noon, it's 1 minute before noon. At noon, we'll get the midday eye on the sky weather from Fairbanks Museum meteorologist David Rienzo. Then Scott Joplin sympathizes with our strenuous life. We'll have some of the Red Pony film music of Aaron Copland, a sonatina for guitar by Federico Moreno Toroba, and the family album suite of Morton Gould with the witty horseless carriage gallop. Over on our news service in the noon hour, a special Labor Day program, Is America Ready for the Four-Day Week? 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
1: From the Fairbanks Museum, this is the Eye on the Sky weather update. While high-pressure rains today, we are watching for a weak cold front to drop south later tonight. Skies have remained clear since last night, dropping lows well through the 40s. Today, full sunshine mixed with one or two fair-weather cumulus will create a wide range of temperatures, but overall conditions seem right on track for Labor Day to unofficially kick off fall. For the details today, mostly sunny with highs through the 70s, near 80 around Burlington and a few 60s in the mountain hollows. Northwest winds increasing over 10 miles per hour at Lake Champlain. Mostly clear tonight with increasing clouds through Quebec, south into the Adirondacks and central Vermont, with a few showers near and north of the border late. Lows in the upper 40s to mid 50s. Tomorrow, some morning clouds with an isolated shower north ending, then mixing with sun. More clouds through New York and the St. Lawrence Valley in the evening. Highs in the upper 60s to mid 70s. I'm meteorologist David Rienzo with an eye on the sky.
0: Currently, it's 66 in Bennington and Rutland, 67 in Brattleboro and St. Johnsbury, 68 in Montpelier and Burlington, 22 degrees Celsius in Montreal. Good afternoon, I'm Walter Parker. Very happy to be sharing music with you on this Labor Day until 3 o'clock this afternoon. This is The Strenuous Life by Scott Joplin, arranged for two pianos by François Jeannot, and played by sisters Katya and Maria Labeck.

0: Strenuous Life by Scott Joplin, arranged by François Jeannot for two pianos and played by sisters Katya and Maria Labeck. Here on Vermont Public Classical, as we hope that your life is not too strenuous on this Labor Day. We have music of Aaron Copland in just a moment here on Vermont Public Classical.
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0: 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Next, we have music by Aaron Copland for the film version of The Red Pony, based on John Steinbeck's book. We'll hear the St. Louis Symphony Orchestra, led by Leonard Slatkin.

Some of Aaron Copland's music for the film The Red Pony, played by the St. Louis Symphony Orchestra, led by Leonard Slatkin. 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The Brattleboro Music Center Chamber Series presents the Con Moto String Quartet, comprising four women from the Marlboro music community, performing works by Mendelssohn, Haydn, Puccini, and Dvorak, Saturday at 7:30 at

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This is the Sonatina for guitar, written in 1965 by Spanish composer Federico Moreno Toroba, played by Norbert Kraft.

The Sonatina for Guitar, written in 1965 by Spanish composer Federico Moreno Toroba, played by guitarist Norbert Kraft, here on Vermont Public Classical at 18 minutes before 1 o'clock on this Labor Day afternoon. We have music of Morton Gould in just a moment. Woodstock's North Universalist Chapel Society Chamber Music Series presents the Adaskan String Trio with oboist Thomas Gallant, performing music of J.C. Bach, Haydn, Joseph Fiala, and others, Sunday at 2, admission by donation. Next, we have the Family Album Suite of Morton Gould, Outing in the Park, Porch Swing on a Summer Evening, Nickelodeon, Old Romance, and finally, The Horseless Carriage Gallop. The United States Marine Band is led by St. Albans native, at the time Colonel Michael J. Colburn.

0: concluding with the Horseless Carriage Gallop. That was the Family Album Suite of Morton Gould, played by the United States Marine Band, directed at the time by Colonel Michael J. Colburn, a native of St. Albans, now director of the Me Too Burlington Orchestra. You're listening to Vermont Public Classical at 2 minutes before 1 o'clock on this Labor Day afternoon. We have music of William Crowell and evoking banjo and fiddle with violin and piano in just a moment. Then Mozart's big wind serenade in B-flat, known as the Grand Partita, and a bit of Bach as well. So we hope you'll stay tuned to Vermont Public Classical, WVNK Manchester, WVTQ Sunderland Manchester, WNCH Norwich, WVTI Brighton, WVER-FM West Rutland, WOXR Schuyler Falls Burlington, WOXM Middlebury, WVXR Randolph, WVLR-FM Lindenville, on the Vermont Public App, and at 1069 in Woodstock, with facilities provided by Billings Farm and Museum in Woodstock, Vermont. The Eye on the Sky weather: mostly sunny today, highs in the 70s. Tonight, mostly clear with some high clouds south, increasing clouds from Quebec south to the Adirondacks and Route 4, with a few isolated showers near and north of the Quebec border late. Lows overnight, upper 40s to mid-50s. Tuesday, some morning clouds and an isolated shower or sprinkle in the north, then sun mixed with clouds, more clouds in New York. Highs tomorrow, upper 60s to mid-70s. Currently, it's 68 in Rutland, 69 in Bennington, 71 in Montpelier and Burlington, 72 in St. Johnsbury, 74 in Brattleboro, 25 degrees Celsius in Montreal.
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Banjo and Fiddle by William Kroll, played by violinist Sarah Chang with Charles Abramovitz at the piano. We have Music for Winds by Mozart in just a moment here on Vermont Public Classical, funded by our sustainers and by Onion River Outdoors in downtown Montpelier, supplying backpacks, kids' bikes, and fleece for back-to-school adventures. 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The Rochester Chamber Music Society presents the Jasper String Quartet, playing works of Mozart, Rinaldo Moya-Yara, and Beethoven's Quartet No. 12, Sunday at 4 at Rochester Federated Church. 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Next on Vermont Public Classical, we have Mozart's Serenade No. 10 for winds in B-flat, K361, known as the Grand Partita. And you may recall, in the movie Amadeus, there's a part where Salieri, our narrator, is marveling at how Mozart can achieve such magical results with such seemingly simple means. Well, he's taking apart one of the movements of this wind serenade. See if you spot it. We'll hear the Orchestra of St. Luke's, led by Charles McCarris.

0: Mozart's Serenade No. 10 for winds in B-flat, K361, known as the Grand Partita, played by the Orchestra of St. Luke's, directed by Charles McCarris, here on Vermont Public Classical at 5 minutes before 2 o'clock. We have a bit of music by Bach in a moment, and coming up in the 2 o'clock hour, the Pastorale of Igor Stravinsky, and the Complete Planets of Gustav Holst. So we hope you'll stay tuned to Vermont Public Classical.
1: We head to Germany's Wolfegg Castle for the next concert on our European tour, as the German Radio Philharmonic is led by Manfred Honeck in an overture by Weber and Mozart's Jupiter Symphony. And cellist Pablo Ferrandez will be soloist in the elegant Cello Concerto No. 1 by Haydn. I'm Jan Weller. I hope you'll be listening.
0: That's this evening at 8 o'clock here on Vermont Public Classical, funded by listeners like you and by East Rise Credit Union, with financial advice designed to help members get closer to their goals, and that makes all the difference. 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

0: one of Bach's three-part inventions, or sinfonias, number 15, played by Bella Fleck, banjo, Joshua Bell, violin, and Evelyn Glinney, marimba, here on Vermont Public Classical, at 2 minutes before 2 o'clock on this Labor Day afternoon. We have the Eye on the Sky weather from Fairbanks Museum meteorologist David Rienzo in just a moment. Then music of Igor Stravinsky and The Planets of Gustav Holst. So we hope you'll stay tuned to Vermont Public Classical, WVER-FM West Rutland, WNCH Norwich, WVTI Brighton, WOXR Schuyler Falls Burlington, WOXM Middlebury, WVTQ Sunderland Manchester, WVNK Manchester, WVXR Randolph, WVLR FM Lindenville, at 94.5 from Wake Robin in Shelburne, and on your smart speaker.
1: From the Fairbanks Museum, this is the Eye on the Sky weather update. While high pressure reigns today, we are watching for a weak cold front to drop south later tonight. Skies have remained clear since last night, dropping lows well through the 40s. Today, full sunshine mixed with one or two fair weather cumulus will create a wide range of temperatures, but overall conditions seem right on track for Labor Day to unofficially kick off fall. For the details today, mostly sunny with highs through the 70s, near 80 around Burlington and a few 60s in the mountain hollows. Northwest winds increasing over 10 miles per hour at Lake Champlain. Mostly clear tonight with increasing clouds through Quebec, south into the Adirondacks and central Vermont, with a few showers near and north of the border late. Lows in the upper 40s to mid 50s. Tomorrow, some morning clouds with an isolated shower north ending, then mixing with sun. More clouds through New York and the St. Lawrence Valley in the evening. Highs in the upper 60s to mid 70s. I'm meteorologist David Rienzo with an Eye on the Sky.
0: Currently, it's 71 in Bennington, 72 in Rutland, 73 in Montpelier, 75 in Burlington, 76 in Brattleboro and St. Johnsbury, 25 degrees Celsius in Montreal. This is the Pastorale of Igor Stravinsky. Branford Marcellus plays saxophone with the English Chamber Orchestra led by Andrew Litton.

0: Pastoral by Igor Stravinsky, played by Branford Marsalis, saxophone with the English Chamber Orchestra, Andrew Litton directing. We have The Planets of Gustav Holst in just a moment. It's 3 minutes past 2 o'clock on this Labor Day afternoon.
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0: 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Next on Vermont Public Classical, The Planets of Gustav Holst. We'll hear the Boston Symphony Orchestra, and in the final planet, Neptune, the New England Conservatory Women's Chorus, all under the direction of Seiji Ozawa.

Neptune the Mystic, fading into deep space, concluding The Planets of Gustav Holst. We heard the Boston Symphony Orchestra, and in Neptune, the New England Conservatory Chorus Women, conducted by Seiji Ozawa, here on Vermont Public Classical. It's 5 minutes before 3 o'clock on this Labor Day afternoon. We have a bit of music by George Gershwin in just a moment. Vermont Public Classical is funded by our sustainers and by LCB Senior Living Communities, serving Vermont seniors in South Burlington, Shelburne, Middlebury, and now in Essex Junction. 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

Promenade, sometimes known as Walkin' the Dog, music of George Gershwin, played by pianist William Bolcombe, here on Vermont Public Classical. It's a minute before 3 o'clock. Stay tuned for more fine music on this Labor Day afternoon. 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Walter Parker. 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I hope you can stay tuned. The great music continues 24 hours a day here on Vermont Public Classical. It's 3 o'clock.

While it is tempting to make comparisons between professional musicians and elite athletes, guitarist Eduardo Fernandez says the two are quite different. Yes, guitar playing is a physical process, but it's not an Olympic sport where you have to be faster and louder to be the best. That's something he likes to point out to his students. He tries to have every lesson uncover a new discovery. It might be something very specific about a piece, or maybe shed light on a new way of practicing, or something very broad, like how to be a better listener. I'm Melissa Owsley with the guitar playing of Eduardo Fernandez in about 15 minutes. This is Eric Kunzel and the Cincinnati Pops in a polka by Emil Waldteufel.

That was the Cincinnati Pops. The conductor was Eric Kunzel, and the music, the Bel Boca Polka by Emil Waldteufel. It is 6 minutes past the hour on this Monday. Of course, today is Labor Day. Some of us think of it as the last day of summer. I'm just grateful to have you along today. A guitar concerto by Mauro Giuliani is coming up in just a bit, and ballet music from an opera by Charles Gounod. Right now, it's a trumpet voluntary by the organist, composer, John Stanley of England. This arrangement is played by London Brass.

Probably for trumpet and organ originally, they're arranged for a brass ensemble and played by London Brass. That was a trumpet voluntary by John Stanley. Clara Wieck, who later became Clara Schumann, marrying Robert, studied piano and music theory from an early age. In addition to her father, one of her teachers was employed by St. Thomas Church in Leipzig, a place where Bach had worked for many years. By the time Clara Wieck was 12, she was also composing. It's something she came back to many times. And in this particular instance, the influence of Bach can be felt. Here's a prelude and fugue by Clara Schumann.

0: Josef Beenhauer played a prelude and fugue in F-sharp minor by Clara Schumann.
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0: Before we get to ballet music from Romeo and Juliet, the opera by Charles Gounod, here's a guitar concerto by Mauro Giuliani. It's the concerto number 1 in A major, and Eduardo Fernandez plays it with the English Chamber Orchestra conducted by George Malcolm.

0: The composer of that concerto, Mauro Giuliani, was born in Naples, Italy. He studied cello for a while, but eventually found himself drawn to the guitar. He also learned that his homeland had little interest in music other than opera, so he decided to leave, ended up in Vienna, where his life as a guitarist and composer flourished, at least for a while. That was his concerto number 1 in A major. Eduardo Fernandez joined the English Chamber Orchestra and conductor George Malcolm.
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0: Grand Opera flourished in Paris in the 19th century, and an important part of Grand Opera was the inclusion of a ballet. Usually at the beginning of, say, the second act, might have nothing to do with the storyline, but you know what? It was entertaining. Here's the ballet music from the opera Romeo and Juliet by Charles Gounod with the Orchestra of Toulouse and Michel Plasson.

Aristocratic patrons at the Paris Opera enjoyed having the opportunity to dine and socialize between opera acts, and so ballet music was created by people like Charles Gounod, in that case from Romeo and Juliet.

0: This is Vermont Public Classical, a service of Vermont Public. 90.1 WOXM Middlebury, 102.1 WVXR Randolph, 88.1 WNCH Norwich, 106.9 WVTI Brighton, 91.5 WVLR FM Lindenville, 107.5 WVER FM West Rutland, 91.1 WVNK Manchester, 95.1 WVTQ Sunderland Manchester, 90.9 WOXR Schuyler Falls Burlington, at vermontpublic.org or on the Vermont Public mobile app. Good afternoon, it's 4 o'clock.
1: From the Fairbanks Museum, this is the Eye on the Sky weather update. High pressure and mostly clear skies today. We've seen clouds growing this afternoon, but will remain dry and seasonable today as temperatures climb a few degrees warmer than yesterday. We are also watching a decaying cold front dropping south, which will lead to breezy northwest winds gusting up to 15 miles per hour over Lake Champlain, as well as clouds spreading from Quebec later this evening and a chance of showers north by tomorrow morning. For more details, today, Labor Day, mostly sunny, highs through the 70s, near 80 around Burlington, a few 60s in the mountain hollows. Mostly clear tonight with increasing clouds through Quebec, south of the Adirondacks and central Vermont, with a few showers near and north of the border late, lows in the upper 40s to mid-50s. Morning clouds tomorrow and an isolated shower north ending, then sun breaking out, more clouds through New York and the St. Lawrence Valley late, highs in the upper 60s to low 70s. I'm meteorologist David Rienzo with an eye on the sky.
2: The hour starts with Claudius Tansky playing the piano for Morning Walk from Songs of a Wayfarer, written by Gustav Mahler.

Morning Walk from Songs of a Wayfarer by Gustav Mahler with Claudius Tonsky playing the piano. Hi, I'm Scott Blankenship. Happy Labor Day to you. I have perfect music for Labor Day this hour, in particular if you can't get close to water. There's rivers and seas and oceans ahead, including what you should do if a sailor gets a little too much rum. Let's start on the coast of Cornwall with a band of pirates who turned out to be far too tender-hearted for the job. Now, did you know that Arthur Sullivan was still writing the overture to the Pirates of Penzance at 5 in the morning the day that it opened?

The overture from Pirates of Penzance by Arthur Sullivan. Sir Neville Mariner conducting the Academy of St. Martin in the Fields. You know, Sullivan finished the overture at 5 in the morning opening day, or night, and he handed it to the orchestra before the ink was dry. The pirates in question in that comic opera aren't sailors doing shipboard labor, though, like the real-life ones that sang this next traditional shanty. The drunken sailor was sang on ships as early as the 1830s, sung to time capstan or halyard work. So, think lots of ropes and sails and the old heave-ho.

0: That's Cantus with traditional music for you this Labor Day, The Drunken Sailor, arranged by Alice Parker and Robert Shaw. Visarad from Ma Vlas by Bedrich Smetana is coming up, and we'll hit the open ocean in just a moment. Stay with me.
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0: Hi, I'm Scott Blankenship, and next we'll step off the rough deck of that traditional sea chant that you just heard and head for open water itself. This was composed by John Knowles Payne, Poseidon and Amphitrite, as his farewell to the orchestra, and it went unrecorded for over a century after it was finished. It's a wash of harp and horn depicting the sea god and his queen, with Joanne Folletta conducting the Ulster Orchestra.

Poseidon and Amphitrite, an ocean fantasy by John Knowles Payne. Joanne Folletta conducting the Ulster Orchestra. From the open ocean's gods, next you're taken to a single bend of a river in Bohemia. Vedric Smetana's Vysehrad begins with the strains of a legendary bard's song, and it closes with that same river sliding quietly beneath the castle above. Smetana took in this view firsthand and put the memory down in a tone poem, and now he has the opposite vantage point of the scene. Vedric was laid to rest in the Vysehrad Cemetery on the fortress grounds.

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A lot of seafaring music this hour, but Alexander Glazunov, he was a landlubber. The son of a wealthy publisher, and spent his entire life dedicated to music as a composer, conductor, and director. Here's his Symphony No. 9.

0: The Symphony No. 9 by Alexander Glazunov, with Alexander Anisimov conducting the Moscow Symphony Orchestra.
1: I'm Mark Breen. Welcome to Night Sky for Monday, September 7th. Early risers were treated to a waning crescent moon this morning, its smiling arc just below the pair of twin stars in Gemini, while the pale orange Mars looked on from the right. They climbed to a fine location from 3 to 5 o'clock, one-third of the way up in the east. The show isn't over, though, as tomorrow morning the moon settles lower, just above the brilliant Jupiter, best seen from 4:30 to 5:30, after which the dawn's rosy glow causes them to fade. Joining them at that time, nearly halfway up in the southeast, the winter champion Orion, making his annual September appearance before the cock crows. Several other winter features can also be seen, with the dog star Sirius well below Orion and Taurus the bull high in the south. Well left of Orion, we come back to where we started, with Mars to the right of Gemini's twin stars, giving us a subtle sample of its much brighter winter performance. Most of this week, though, we'll look due south in the evenings for the constellation Sagittarius near its annual best on Night Sky. Night Sky is a production of Vermont Public and the Fairbanks Museum and Planetarium.
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0: This is the Composer's Datebook for September 7th. I'm John Burge. On today's date in 1573, Queen Elizabeth I celebrated her 40th birthday. According to some musicologists, the music-loving monarch received as a birthday gift a motet for 40 voices by Thomas Tallis, titled in Latin, Spem in Alium, which translates as Hope in All Things. Queen Elizabeth was certainly fond of Tallis, awarding him special gifts and privileges, despite his remaining a steadfast Roman Catholic throughout her reign, when being a Catholic in Protestant England was a very risky business indeed. Other musicologists contend that this famous motet was actually written for the coronation of Elizabeth's predecessor, the Catholic Queen Mary Tudor. Still others say no, the motet was commissioned by a patriotic British nobleman who challenged Tallis to write a work as good as or better than a contemporary Italian composer's 40-voice motet. The truth is, we just don't know for sure why Tallis composed this intricate and glorious music. We do know that in a dangerous time for anyone with strong religious convictions, Tallis lived to the ripe old age of 80. His epitaph reads, "As he did live, so he did die, in mild and quiet sort. O happy man." Composer's Datebook is produced by APM, American Public Media, in collaboration with the American Composers Forum, reminding you that all music was once new.
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Sketches in Sepia by Florence Price. That was Laura Downs playing the piano. Right now, you can download Tis the Last Rose of Summer by Justin Holland. 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You'll find it there. Hi, I'm Scott Blankenship. Glad you're here this Labor Day afternoon. Now, at this point in the tale of the Tsar Sultan by Nikolai Rimsky-Korsakov, a magic bird has turned the prince into a bumblebee. This is at the end of Act 3. And the prince flies away from the island to catch up with his father's sailing ship. And he makes use of his insect form to buzz around the court and sting his scheming relatives who tried to keep him and his mother away. If it were me, knowing my luck, I'd get swatted for sure.

Well, that recording brought a smile. I think that's the first time I've ever heard Flight of the Bumblebee played on percussion with Evelyn Glennie and the National Philharmonic Orchestra, Barry Wordsworth leading the music of Nikolai Rimsky-Korsakov. Now, hopefully this next piece won't give you flashbacks to typing class. I was thinking about it. I think I hit about 75 or 80 words per minute. Plenty of errors, though. Well, the soloist for The Typewriter by Leroy Anderson needs to go at about 60 words per minute to keep up.

No typos with that studio orchestra led by the composer, Leroy Anderson. That's the typewriter. So, after a little bit of frenetic activity here, next we'll go back to the Baroque for this Concerto for Two Mandolins by Antonio Vivaldi. It's Fabio Biondi conducting Europa Galante.

0: Europa Galante, led by Fabio Biondi, for music by Antonio Vivaldi, a concerto for two mandolins.
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Hi, I'm Scott Blankenship. Now, I'm willing to bet that after a dizzying ride as a bumblebee and a very frenetic typing project and then a trip all the way back to the Baroque, I'll bet you could use a little nap or a breather at the very least. So let's listen to that next. Just three unhurried movements, strings only, no stunts required here. You might not be familiar with the name Robert Fuchs, but you may know some of his students, like Gustav Mahler and John Sibelius. His Serenade No. 1 is next. This is an early opus, written well before Vienna decided that he deserved a nickname at all. This music did contribute to that later moniker of Serenaden Fuchs.

The Serenade No. 1 by Robert Fuchs. That was Christian Ludwig conducting the Cologne Chamber Orchestra. Still to come is Danzón Cubano by Aaron Copland and the finale of a London Symphony by Haydn. Stay close.

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Hi, I'm Scott Blankenship. Joseph Haydn's Symphony No. 94 is titled Surprise, but there's actually a surprise built into the finale of his Symphony No. 98 as well. Namely, Joseph himself conducting from the keyboard for the London premiere. So he wrote the keyboards part for himself in this symphony, just to let the crowd know that he still had it, that he could still give a little razzle-dazzle. Here's Colin Davis conducting the Royal Concertgebouw Orchestra in the finale from the Symphony No. 98.

That's the finale from the Symphony No. 98. Joseph Haydn himself was at the keyboard that you heard there at the end. Not in that recording, but at the premiere. Important distinction. Colin Davis conducting the Royal Concertgebouw Orchestra. To finish the hour is a dance with a cool-down tempo. Aaron Copland was explicit that the danzón is not a fast dance. Shouldn't be confused with the rumba or the conga. Danzón cubano is more like a waltz.

0: It's called Danzón Cubano, written by Aaron Copland. Enrique Batiz on the podium conducting the Mexico City Philharmonic Orchestra. Great to have your company this afternoon. I'm Scott Blankenship.
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0: So, spending Labor Day at home this year? Not musical, you're not. This hour is full of music written by composers imagining a land or a culture that they aren't actually from. Now, George Gershwin visited Paris twice to seek some instruction. Maurice Ravel turned him down on the first trip, and the second trip he approached Nadia Boulanger, also a no. Well, thankfully, he soaked up plenty of Parisian ambiance. Gershwin's French postcard, An American in Paris, is 15 minutes ahead. To start the hour, it's off to Spain, courtesy of Chick Corea, music played here by Quartet San Francisco.

Spain by Chick Corea with Quartet San Francisco. Jeremy Cohen and Kayo Miki playing the violins. Emily Onderdonk viola and Joel Cohen playing the cello. I'm Scott Blankenship. Glad you're here this Labor Day. Composers writing about a country or culture they aren't from are highlighted this hour. Gershwin puts you right smack dab on the Champs-Élysées as a wide-eyed tourist in about 10 minutes. But next, an Italian composer takes you to a Roma encampment in Spain. Act 2 of Giuseppe Verdi's Il Trovatore opens at dawn, and the working world wakes you with anvils and hammers and a song about hard work, good wine, and their general way of life.

Robert Shaw conducting the Atlanta Symphony Orchestra and Atlanta Symphony Chorus. No idea who played the anvil, though. They should list that. You know, they have to tune anvils for the orchestra. That's the anvil chorus from Il Trovatore by Giuseppe Verdi. Next, music by Scott Joplin. He wrote this piece, Solace, using a habanera rhythm. And he actually titled it a Mexican serenade, despite having no real connection to Mexico, beyond a passing familiarity from his Texas youth. Solace, a Mexican serenade played by William Albright.

0: by Scott Joplin. That's called Solace, a Mexican serenade sounding just as American as can be. William Albright playing the piano. Stay with me. We'll head to Paris in just a moment.
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Hi, I'm Scott Blankenship with music by George Gershwin for you next. You know, he went to Paris twice, hoping to run into a famous composer that would finally teach him a thing or two. He asked Maurice Ravel outright, and Ravel turned him down. Outright. He said, why become a second-rate Ravel when you're already a first-rate Gershwin? And Nadia Boulanger gave a similar answer in gentler words, almost echoing the Tin Man. She said she had nothing to give him that he didn't already have. So, he left for home without a single lesson, but that didn't mean that he didn't learn a thing or two. He brought home four actual Paris taxi horns as well, and he wrote them straight into the score for An American in Paris. Influence, it turns out, doesn't really need a classroom.

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Here's the third movement to finish the hour with Eugene Ormandy conducting the London Symphony Orchestra.

0: The third movement from the Symphony No. 9 from the New World by Dvorak with the London Symphony Orchestra.
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Hello there, and welcome to Exploring Music. It's Bill McLaughlin here. Our theme this week, it's going to sound funny, Bill's Keepers. It's all about CDs. You see, I've got a big CD problem. I love listening to CDs, and I love sharing them with you, but I've got way too many CDs. I mean, way too many CDs in my house. About 3 years ago, we had some wonderful shelves put in, and the day that Alan installed the shelves, we already needed more space. It was spilling off into boxes, and I have a box in the hall by the door. When folks come over to my house, I say, help yourself. Take a CD home. Take two, take three, take four, take five. I've got so many CDs. And there's always this other box, sort of in the living room, that's labeled Bill's Keepers. These are CDs that are too good to give away. That's what we're going to listen to all week long, Bill's Keepers. Starting with this wonderful recording with, check this out, Itzhak Perlman, Yo-Yo Ma, and Emmanuel Axe, playing music of Mendelssohn, two movements of the piano trio in D minor, opus 49. The first movement, Molto Allegro e Agitato, which starts with the cello, and then the scherzo, Leggero e Vivace. Here we go.

violinist Itzhak Perlman, cellist Yo-Yo Ma, and Emmanuel Ax. We just heard the first and third movements of Mendelssohn's Piano Trio No. 1 in D minor, which was composed in 1839. Wonderful recording made it one of my favorite places in New York City that you can't go to hear concerts. It's the American Academy of Arts and Letters, which is way uptown, 155th and Broadway. I know the Academy still uses the auditorium, but it's become everybody's favorite classical recording studio because it has such wonderful acoustic. Now, how did this recording wind up in my keeper's box? Well, I know all three of these performers, and they are very generous folks, but in fact, it came from their record company. And I would say maybe a third of the things in my keeper's box come from record companies, some come from publishing firms, but an awful lot of it just comes from musicians that I know who are very generous at handing out recordings of their work. This next recording was actually sent to me by a friend, the flutist Robert Stallman, marvelous fellow, pupil of Jean-Pierre Rampal, close associate. In fact, this album of French music is dedicated to Jean-Pierre Rampal. And Robert Stallman will now play a solo version for flute of a piece originally written for viol by Marin Marais. It's a set of variations on a 16th century Spanish melody, La Folia.

Flutist Robert Stallman playing his arrangement of Marin Marais's set of variations on La Folia. That tune, La Folia, it's a sort of Spanish madness. It was played at carnival time, became a passion of composers over the ages. So many composers have written variations and fantasies and rhapsodies. And in fact, in the second half of the show, we're going to hear yet another variation on it, that of Sergei Rachmaninoff. I should take just a second to tell anyone who's just tuned in that you are listening to Exploring Music and that our theme this week is Bill's Keepers, which is the cardboard box into which I place all of these new CDs that come into the house that I want to listen to again. And I've got an idea. I think you should tell us as this week goes on which CDs you'd like to hear played again and at greater length on Exploring Music, because

You know, I've played this piece about 15 times in public, and always, at a certain point, the audience starts coughing. And when they start coughing a lot, I leave out the next variation. Said there was one small town where I only got to play 10 variations. In New York, I made it up to 18. And I'm hoping that you will play all of them. And no coughing on your part either, please. Well, I have a wonderful recording here, which I just received not long ago, and I can vouch for this young player. He gets through without coughing. He plays it brilliantly, in fact. His name is Alexander Romanovsky, born in 1984 in the Ukraine, and this young man can play him some Rachmaninoff. Here is Romanovsky playing the Corelli Variations, Opus 42. As you listen to this, you'll hear one variation in D minor after the next until we finally get to an intermezzo in the center, where the tempo slows down and Rachmaninoff seems to be recalling the Iberian origins of this piece and then manages to change the key into D-flat major. It's as if Rachmaninoff allows himself to become lost in a dream. Here's Alexander Romanovsky, the Corelli Variations of Sergei Rachmaninoff.

Sergei Rachmaninoff mulling over that old Spanish tune, La Folia. Rachmaninoff's variations on what he calls a theme of Corelli, since Arcangelo Corelli had made variations on that same old Spanish tune. Marvelous new recording on the Decca label from a young Ukrainian pianist named Alexander Romanovsky. And now, after all of that Iberian and Russian mixture of melancholy, I thought we'd go back to a little bit of French music. We'll hear a piece called The Nightingale in Love, and then a little musette, a dance tune. Robert Stallman is the flutist, Edwin Swanborn the harpsichordist, and Carl Benyon the cellist. This is music of François Couperin.

The French school of virtuoso flute playing that began with Michel de la Barre continued for three centuries through the brilliant lineage of Blavet, de Vienne, Tafanel, Moïse, and more recently, Jean-Pierre Rampal. It was this great French musician and his passion for the flute and for Baroque music who did so much to establish the flute as a solo instrument in the 20th century, thus creating a new golden age of the flute. With heartfelt gratitude, I offer this program in tribute to Jean-Pierre Rampal, my mentor and my friend. Those are the words of Robert Stallman, the flutist, whom we just heard playing with harpsichordist Edwin Swanborn and cellist Carl Bennion on this beautiful album, The Nightingale in Love, music of François Couperin. So that's a sample of the riches contained in this big cardboard box in my living room. So let's see what we fished out for tomorrow. Oh yeah, wonderful stuff from Trio Medieval. Beautiful recording from my friends in Houston, Robert Simpson and his Houston Chamber Choir. We'll also hear a recording of Mozart's Sinfonia Concertante with Lara St. John playing violin and her brother, Scott St. John, as the viola soloist. A little bit of Benito Valente, San Paquito de Rivera, and a wonderful set of verses for Carnival of the Animals. As much as you love the verses of

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Today we have music in a setting that feels almost made for it, Wulfegg Castle in southern Germany, where centuries of history provide the backdrop for a concert of great German and Austrian classics. Hi, I'm Jan Weller. The German Radio Philharmonic is led by conductor Manfred Honeck in a program that moves from the supernatural drama of Weber's Der Freischütz to the warmth and elegance of Haydn's First Cello Concerto, featuring soloist Pablo Ferrandez. And finally, to Mozart's Grand Symphony No. 41, The Jupiter. Three composers, three very different worlds, and one magnificent setting. Carl Maria von Weber's Der Freischütz takes us into a world of dark forests, moonlit nights, and the supernatural, a story that became one of the defining works of early German opera. You can hear that atmosphere right away in this overture. 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